0: Whew, it's hot out there. My phone overheated the other day. I didn't even leave it in the sun. Where's my phone? That's Mitski from the album Nothing's About to Happen to Me. Queen, Find Me Somebody to Love. And Racism is a Killer, Ziggy Marley from the album Bright Side. 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Whoa! WEXTradio.org. Oh, hey, Paul. Paul in Florida? James Gang on the way.
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0: 1983, Synchronicity came out. I like this song. I love the Police. wextradio.org.

a true music discovery for you. 18-year-old singer-songwriter from London, England, that really we're the only one playing here in America. Her name is Mia Wilkes, and the song is Drive. Let me know what you think. I'm Chris at wextradio.org. Mia says that song is built around the feeling of being doubted, underestimated, or not taken seriously, and then choosing to move forward anyway and giving it a shot. It's not loud confidence or revenge. It's quiet determination. The song is Drive. The James Gang. I played that for Paul, who streams us online in Florida while he's making pottery things. Cool stuff. He makes some cool stuff. That was from 1969, and we heard The Sacred Souls, a band that formed in 2019 in San Diego, California. You know, wextradio.org. Got the Grateful Dead Hour coming up at 9 o'clock. It is Tie-Dye Wednesday, and our day will come. Love this version from Amy on WEXT.

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0: The amazing, the inimitable William Bell. That was a fan favorite in 2016. His career started back in the early 60s. He's amazing. Poison in the Well, WEXTradio.org. Mumford & Sons, teaming up with Sierra Farrell for that song. 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I'm Chris Wink. Thanks for joining me, and I hope we'll see you out at Music Haven this summer. 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

Jackie Bristow from New Zealand, teaming up with her sister, something she hasn't done in a really long time, to make a record, a song called Let It Rain, 97.7 and 106.1 WEXT. They used to call themselves the Bristow Sisters, and they toured around New Zealand and Australia. Jackie Bristow, Katrina Bristow, and the song is called Let It Rain. Ride Lonesome, that was Beck. 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My name is Chris Wink, and I'm just going to let you know there might still be a pair of tickets at our website when you click donate to go see Taj Mahal and the Phantom Blues Band at the Troy Savings Bank Music Hall. 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

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And from Dead Shows, a Grateful Dead concert-specific mobile reference app. Dead Shows offers set lists for every concert the band ever played, plus individual song, venue, and other stats, guest artists, and more. 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

Grateful Dead at the Providence Civic Center, March 31st, 1986. A concert with several really rare items, including one of only two Grateful Dead performances of I'm a Roadrunner. Jerry Garcia got it from Junior Walker and the All-Stars and did it frequently in his bands in the 70s and 80s, but it's Bobby Weir singing it here. I'll have the rest of set one for you, and the Grateful Dead Hour continues.

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1: Perhaps nothing ties your stomach in a knot like late-day meetings with your boss. 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
1: A royal happy birthday to Marlo, celebrating July 3rd. We hope your day was full of princesses, dancing, Bluey, and lots of sparkle. Also celebrating yesterday, longtime listener Kathy, turning 46. Thanks for listening, Kathy. Hope you had a wonderful birthday. And a big happy birthday to Jenna, one of the original PBJ kids, turning 24 this year.
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1: And keep reaching for the stars, Jenna.
0: Happy birthday from the peanut butter.
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4: It's the Grateful Dead Hour. I'm David Gans. Here are the last two songs of 331-86 Set 1 in Providence, Rhode Island.

Ace of Cups was an all-female band in San Francisco in the psychedelic 60s. Co-founder Denise Kaufman was also a member of the Merry Pranksters and knew Bobby Weir when they were teenagers. For a variety of reasons, Ace of Cups didn't release a record until 2018. You can get this album and their later releases at aceofcups.com. We also heard a track from the 50th anniversary edition of the Dead's 1970 masterpiece, American Beauty. Next week, we'll get started on set 2 of 33186.

0: 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I'll be at Jerry Day in Atlanta August 1st and 2nd, and then I'm going to head up to Massachusetts to be part of the next 300. 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This has been Grateful Dead Hour number 1971. Thank you for your kind attention, everybody. I'm David Gans, and I'll meet you back here next week.
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4: There aren't many artists out there who rep their hometown like Kurt Vile. I mean, his new album is literally called Philadelphia's Been Good to Me, and it's full of Philly-specific references. So, of course, he had to be a guest on our new Sense of Place Philadelphia series. Coming up, Kurt Vile talks about why he wanted to put Philly front and center on his new record. And he goes all the way back to his musical beginnings when he took banjo lessons at a local music store before getting a guitar.
5: At first, he taught me basic banjo song, but then he could tell I didn't care that much, and then I'll just bring in like cassette tapes of my favorite songs, like literally Pavement or whatever, you know.
4: You will also hear Kurt perform songs live and explain how he takes songs he records in his home studio to the stage.
5: I have to always relearn them. You're just throwing yourself into the universe, just winging it. It's our job. We're contractually obligated to show up, so we figure it out as we go.
4: It's Kurt Vile. Today, I'm Raina Duras, and this is World Cafe. Before we get into that session, here's a song from a band that Kurt has referenced in his own songs before, a band that will take you to a sweaty Philly basement in the 1980s. Are you ready? Let's do this. It's the Dead Milkmen, Punk Rock Girl.

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1: Hey, I'm Raina Duras. This is World Cafe. When you take the L, that's the elevated rail line, into Philly's Fishtown neighborhood, you'll pass a giant Kurt Vile mural. It was used as a cover to his 2013 album, Waken on a Pretty Days. And then it just stayed up there. It's still there right now. Kurt Vile in huge block letters, a tribute to an artist who loves the city just as much as it loves him. And Kurt Vile really loves Philly. His new album is called Philadelphia Has Been Good to Me. It was recorded mostly in his basement home studio. And coming up today on our Sense of Place Philadelphia series, Kurt performs songs from the record and talks about growing up in the Philadelphia area and playing music there for decades. And a little later, we also get to Kurt's tips for driving in Philly, which I personally find extremely terrifying. First, a cut from the new album from Kurt Vile's Philadelphia's Been Good to Me. Here's You Don't Know, 'Cause It's My Life.

0: Kurt Vile, You Don't Know Because It's My Life, from his new album, Philadelphia Has Been Good to Me. I'm Raina Duras. Kurt Vile is my guest for Sense of Place Philadelphia today on World Cafe. Kurt, welcome back.
1: Hey.
0: It's great to have you here.
1: It's good to be here.
0: I think a lot of people, even before this album, really identified you with Philly. This time you put it right in the album title. Why was it important to you to put Philadelphia front and center now at this point in your life?
1: I just wanted to be the guy to do it lately. And I feel like I'm one of the people that is able to call it out because it's been my home this whole time. It's where I'm from. But I was also just mentioning Philly. Let's say maybe there's three times Philly's mentioned on the record, but my producer, Rob Schnapp, he was like, is this your Philly record? I was like, I guess so. I mean, you are like at my house. And I said it a few times. And then, of course, the 250-year thing.
0: Yeah, ties in nicely.
1: Ties it in.
0: It does. Well, let's get an idea of your Philly roots. Where in Philly did you grow up?
1: I grew up in Lansdowne, actually.
0: Okay.
1: Which is right outside of West Philly. It's Delco. And I'd take 69th Street, you know, to the Record Exchange and all that stuff. You know, like the trolley and the L, whatever.
0: Yeah.
1: You know, when they were on South Street, the Record Exchange. I don't know. Yeah, this is who I am. So I just embraced it, really.
0: You just mentioned the L and the trolley. Your dad was an engineer for SEPTA, right?
1: Yeah.
0: Which is the transit system in Philly, if you're not familiar. And when you were 12, your dad gave you a banjo.
1: Yeah.
0: Could you tell us about that first banjo that he gave you and why a banjo?
1: Yeah, it was actually my 14th birthday that he gave me a banjo, which I had a feeling I would get the year before. I thought I was going to get a guitar, you know, like I had a cousin who lived down the street who was sort of like my older brother, and he played drums. And I was like, I want to be in a band too, you know. But when I was 13... I was bad. That's what they said. I didn't get a guitar, and then I got a. But like I remember, like there was a conductor actually on, who worked on my dad's train that he drove. He had a banjo and he played it for me over the telephone, not the cellophone, you know. And it just sounded so good through the phone. And in that moment, you know, the guy was like, "Oh, hey, Kurt," you know. Here's a Cripple Creek or whatever. It sounded crazy, and I knew it wasn't exactly rock and roll, but it was a good time to be a teenager, 94, you know. There was a lot of weird music just around the corner, so then it made it cool.
0: What do you remember learning on the banjo early on?
1: I mean, I took some lessons at Tadaro's Music, actually, which is a Lansdowne store. I think they moved somewhere else, but they're still around. But at first, he taught me basic banjo song, but then he could tell I didn't care that much, and then I'll just bring in like cassette tapes of my favorite songs, like literally first he did it, he taught me like Creedence or something, then I brought in like Pavement or whatever, you know.
0: So you're playing Pavement
1: or
0: on the
1: Cracker
0: banjo?
1: You know, something like that.
2: Darling, don't you go and cut your hair, do you think it's gonna make him change?
0: So when did you actually first pick up a guitar then?
1: Not long after, because I'd be playing the banjo all the time. I definitely had picked up my friends' guitars. But once I actually had a string instrument and was playing it all the time, a neighbor across the street gave me the guitar.
0: Yeah.
1: Like, so she gave me my first acoustic guitar. And, yeah.
0: And so when you were a teenager, where would you go to hear or watch bands in Philly?
1: Yeah, I mean, I'd call it on eventually, surely, because in my teens, I feel like the earliest, when I was first getting into like alternative music or something, like say Smashing Pumpkins, I wasn't cool enough then to even know where to see a concert. But when I got in my mid, you know, 15 and on, I'd be seeing going into town, like the Troc. I saw Beck for Odelay at the Trocadero.
0: Yeah.
1: That's insane. Modest Mouse opened. That's how I knew. That's the first time I saw Modest Mouse.
0: Yeah, and the Troc?
1: Pavement at the Troc?
0: I had never been to the Troc because I moved here after it closed.
1: Oh, yeah, yeah.
0: How big was it?
1: Man, I saw Bob Dylan there in like 2005. It's not very big, but it's like old-fashioned theater vibes. Man, that's a good question. I feel like it's under 1,000 people,
0: yeah.
1: But I can't
0: So, like, a wild place to see, like, Beck or Bob Dylan.
1: Yeah.
0: Yeah. Where was your first ever show that you played in Philly?
1: Well, I mean, when I was a teenager, I'd be opening for friends' band, like, playing, like, you know, illegally playing underage at weird bars, like Name That Bar or something on South Street and stuff. But my first proper gig, it kind of morphs because I feel like, yeah, maybe The Fire, something like that.
0: Yeah. Tell us about your day job when you were starting out as a musician here.
1: Well, I moved downtown right out of high school, you know, and I was like a busboy at, do you remember that gourmet pizza place called Mama Palma's on 23rd and Spruce? Oh, no, you weren't there then. But when I came back to Philly at 23 years old, I moved to Northern Liberties and I worked at the Philadelphia Brewing Company. I worked there from 2003 to 2009 when I was conveniently fired. And that was exactly when I signed a Matador, so it worked out good.
0: I got married there.
1: You did?
0: Yeah, the Philadelphia Brewing Company.
1: Oh, I love that. Yeah, that forklift, that was my horse. That forklift there. If you got married there, you saw it.
0: Yeah, they should make it like the Kurt Vile.
1: I'm sure they have.
0: I was speaking with Kurt Vile on World Cafe. So you mentioned playing like, you know, illegal bar shows and stuff. And when you came back later, you were involved in the sort of DIY scene here in Philly. Could you give us kind of a glimpse of what that was like? What was the energy like?
1: Yeah, I will say, I feel like in 2003, when I came back here, there were certain bands actually on labels. And I honestly, I'm trying to think of who else was making these like homemade CDRs and things. Like Adam from War on Drugs made one like directly because he saw my process, you know what I mean? But like a lot of people were on like smaller labels and stuff. But I kept that DIY torch out of necessity or something. So I don't
0: when you say you saw your process, what does that mean?
1: It means like I literally, well, I'm being very literal now, but War on Drugs has one CDR called Barrel of Batteries, you know, whereas I had 25 Kurt Vile CDRs and they were like, they just look like little records, you know, you just cut them out and fold them and put them in these perfect plastic sheets and they'd always be white because you printed them out at Kinko's or with your own homemade art, you know.
0: DIY is still such a big thing in Philly.
1: Yeah.
0: Why do you think Philly has that in it?
1: I'll take that back too, because the DIY was the recording in the bedrooms.
0: Yeah.
1: You know, which Adam was a master of. And I was, why? I'm just lucky that there was also sort of like a DIY lo-fi resurgence mm-hmm. in the early mid 2000s, like, I don't know, that got that combination of lo-fi meets hi-fi makes mid-fi, you know, out of bedrooms in a time where, yeah, things weren't completely sucked into the phone.
0: Yeah.
1: Yet.
0: Yeah. My guest is Kurt Vile on World Cafe. So we're going to have to talk about some Philly-specific references on the album. And the first one I want to talk about is in Zoom 97, where you're driving down Lincoln Drive. For folks who've never been to Philly, who've never driven on that road, could you describe Lincoln Drive?
1: Drive, yeah, is beautiful because that's where the Wissahickon Trails are. It winds, it zigzags, you know, and it's beautiful and scenic. It looks like old Philadelphia.
0: Well, the song started as an instrumental. And what was it about the music itself that made you think of Lincoln Drive?
1: It was just I was just feeling that Philly summer, I think, because it's not like I planned it, but the words came quick.
0: Here's Zoom 97. It's live. It's Kurt Vile on World Cafe.

0: Kurt Vile live for World Cafe with a song from his new album, Philadelphia Has Been Good to Me. That's Zoom 97 for our Sense of Place Philadelphia series. I'm Rena Duras. We were just talking about how you mentioned Lincoln Drive in that song. I moved to Philly from Toronto about 6 years ago now. I have to say, Philly drivers are maybe the scariest drivers I've ever experienced in my entire life.
1: That's crazy. You know, that's interesting. I think, yeah, there's something in our blood, or definitely mine. Granted, I had the forklift experience, but I feel like I'm just fluid out there. Like, you just can't react. Like,
0: I think that's the key. It's like you have fluid to just feel it. Because when I drive along Kelly Drive, I am white knuckling the entire way because I feel like it's like people drive aggressive and fast and it's narrow.
1: Yeah.
0: But you're right. I think it's like you just have to just get in the groove and go. And maybe that's a secret. Another song where you make a very specific Philly reference in this album is in Philly's Been Good to Me, which references the Schuylkill River. It is a body of water that is not usually romanticized. You mentioned in the song, it's this polluted, gritty place, but you don't want to put it down. And when I heard that line, I thought about how sometimes people do rag on Philly. Do you feel protective of your hometown?
1: For sure. But that's also just like a pretty funny line, you know. I'm protective, but I've seen like the evolution, you know, there's so many people like from New York coming down here. Like it's obvious that I don't got to be too protective, you know?
0: Yeah, true. When we're talking about people moving here from New York, New York is a place like LA or like London or Paris where parts of New York get name dropped in songs all the time. There's like a mythology around them that's created in music. In Philly, there are songs about it, but it doesn't have that same kind of geography laid out in songs. I'm wondering, is building that kind of mythology of Philly something that you think about?
1: Yeah, I think so. I would say so. I think I like to combine the real and the legend and then forget which is which, to be honest.
0: Well, let's hear a clip of Philly's Been Good to Me, then we'll come on back. It's Kurt Vile on World Cafe.

0: Philly's Been Good to Me from Kurt Vile's latest album, Philadelphia's Been Good to Me. Kurt performs live coming up, and he talks about making this album as if it is his last. That's next on World Cafe.
1: Hi, I'm Amy Ray. 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
1: Place Philadelphia series. I'm joined by Kurt Vile today. He has a new album called Philadelphia Has Been Good to Me, mostly recorded in his basement home studio in Philly.
2: You've said that you are treating this album like your last record. I'm guessing it's not your actual last record, but why are you treating it like your last? What does that mean?
3: I just sort of like the idea of like say everything you want to say. Yeah, treat it like your last record because you never know. Because it does get a little more tiring all the time, and I always feel. I'm trying to swing it out of the parks with these, and my full length albums, they always end up being double albums, and it gets a little, like if you just kind of break it apart, you're like, what if this was my last album? Then, you know, maybe you don't have to worry about it anymore, and you can also work on a million other weird projects, you know?
2: Yeah.
3: But then you also don't have to think about it for a while. Like you can go out on the road and play live every night. You're still getting off, you know, playing music.
2: It's kind of like the philosophy of living every day like it's your last.
3: Definitely.
2: Sort of. Yeah.
3: I really did put that into this album, you know?
2: Could you take us into your studio at home, OKV Central, and describe it for us? If I walked in there, what would I see?
3: Well, you'd see, since I've been, I don't like get rid of gear, you know, unless it's a real piece of trash or something. So think I'm 46 now, and I've been playing music and recording myself since the early 2000s. So I've accumulated lots of random gear, like vintage gear or whatever, and instruments. But it's also where I live, so it's surrounded by cassettes and records and what, you know, music books, anything. So it's just my world. And it's conveniently, let's just say, it's very conveniently lived in because I had no choice, you know.
2: But when you mentioned gear, I know there's a guitar that you play on this album that is a special one for you from Travis Good. Could you tell us about that one?
3: Yeah, Travis Good is like the older brother of the Good Brothers. The band The Sadies that I've been touring with since like 2010, and they're just the best live band ever. Travis is the best guitar player in the world. His brother Dallas is amazing as well. His younger brother Dallas passed away, but Travis still continues. And I don't know, somewhere along the way, one of his main guitars, this Gretsch Tennessee, and that's so worn in because he's a shredder. I asked if he had any Gretsch, you know, and that's the one he lent me for a long time, and then he just sold it to me, and it's just magic. And Neil Young loves Travis. He's like, anybody sees Travis, they're like, yo, what's up, Travis?
2: What does it feel like to play that guitar?
3: It feels great because he did all the hard work, and now it just plays itself, you know?
2: So when you're recording at home, your family, I'm assuming, is just hanging out upstairs. Do they get to hear what you're working on?
3: They get to hear it. I can't go while people are sleeping. At least drums and stuff or anything loud.
2: Right.
3: They think it's cool. I think that sometimes you got everything in its right place. In its right place.
2: I'm talking to Kurt Vile today on World Cafe. So when you're recording something in your house, it's about the most comfortable place you could be. Then you have to take these songs out. You have to record them or perform them at a place like here, like at a radio station or on stage. How do you kind of find that energy or get back into that place that you need to be in?
3: Yeah, it's wild. It messes with your mind. The possibilities are endless. I have to always relearn them. You're just throwing yourself caution to the wind. You're just throwing yourself into the universe, just winging it. You know, that's all. But luckily, every night, you know, it's our job. We're contractually obligated to show up. So we figure it out as we go.
2: There's no way out, so you have to do it. I know you had your friends come to the studio, but you also went to visit them in other places, too, to make this record. And the next song we're going to hear you perform, there's a lyric, "Laid down this song in Athens, GA. Could you tell us about putting

0: together Rock of Stone?
1: Yeah, Rock of Stone was written in Philadelphia for sure. And I put that line about Athens because, yeah, we ended up, that was the, when we were officially a five piece and went on the road for the album, Back to Moon Beach, my last EP, you know, or second to last EP. But we were a five piece because Matt J just joined the band on keys. And then that was our first official session with the Violators at Kyle Spence's studio, our drummer in Athens, Georgia. Our last gig was at the 40 Watt in Athens, Georgia. I love that place.
0: Yeah, it's great.
1: Kyle's partner, Barry, that's her joint. So, yeah, so that line about laying it down in Athens, Georgia, I threw that in just then. But other than that, it's a hypnotic affair. And yeah, I love that song.
0: Here it is, Rock of Stone, live for World Cafe. It's Kurt Vile.

0: Rock a Stone, performed live by Kurt Vile for World Cafe. It's a song from his new album, Philadelphia Has Been Good to Me. I'm Raina Duras. Kurt Vile is my guest today for our Sense of Place Philadelphia series. Well, we're going to hear one more song live. And this one isn't necessarily about Philly. It kind of feels like it's about a different kind of home, maybe. And it's called Every Time I Look at You. What could you tell us about this before we hear it?
1: That's just a classic. It's just a classic country-tinged love song, I guess. In the studio, it pleasantly fell on like a John Prine type of song. There's like a spoken word moment that really accidentally stumbled on John Prine or something. There's acoustic Neil Young elements, of course, but it's just a classic country song. I'm proud of it for sure.
0: I'm curious, when you do a spoken word thing like that, is that something you plan going in, or does it just kind of happen in the moment?
1: I mean, I think certain lines would have been spoken, but it stumbled on this cadence or something that was more that classic way they do it in a country song that I didn't foresee happening or something.
0: I really love it. It's called Every Time I Look at You. It's Kurt Vile live for World Cafe.

0: Kurt Vile performing live for World Cafe. That was Every Time I Look at You. You can find it on his new album, Philadelphia Has Been Good to Me. I've been talking to Kurt as part of our Sense of Place Philadelphia series here on World Cafe. Kurt, thank you so much for being here.
1: Yeah, so good to see you again. Thanks for having me.
0: Always great having you on. Yeah. Thanks so much.
1: Thanks.
0: I'm Raina Duras, back in a moment with more World Cafe.
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0: You know, being a Philly transplant who was a Kurt Vile fan before I moved to Philadelphia, it is always kind of surreal to just get to hang out with that guy. 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

0: That is Private Lives from Philadelphia's Low Cut Connie, playing you to the end of this hour. Thank you again to another Philly legend, Kurt Vile, earlier this hour as part of our Sense of Place Philly series. And thank you to World Cafe senior producer Kimberly Janod for her work on that session. Also, thank you to the Wincote Foundation, who make our Sense of Place series possible, and our affiliate stations across the country who bring this show to you. 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I'm Raina Duras. 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
0: In 2014, things were heating up for the War on Drugs. They released their album Lost in a Dream that year, and it was a true breakthrough for them. Then you might think that this song, Under the Pressure, could be referring to the anxiety and attention that comes with success. But frontman Adam Granduciel said,
21: "It's funny because that song, I'd crafted it, you know, a long time ago, and I wasn't writing necessarily at the time about feeling under pressure per se, as just that idea of pressure."
0: Coming up, you'll get to go back to our session with the War on Drugs from that year and hear some live performances, which of course include some of Adam's famous woos.
21: I really am like totally in that moment, like just totally feeling it, you know? To be honest, I mean, there's a lot I take out of songs too. I'll be like, that one is a little too insane.
0: The War on Drugs today. I'm Raina Duras. This is an Encore World Cafe. Now, even though she wasn't born in Philly and she doesn't live in Philly anymore, Waxahachie did live in the city for a while. And you know, once you make music in Philadelphia, even if it's just for a short time, the city is going to claim you forever. Just so there's no confusion, though, while Arkadelphia may sound like Philadelphia, it's actually a reference to Arkadelphia Road, a real street in Waxahachie's hometown of Birmingham, Alabama. From her 2020 album, St. Cloud, Arkadelphia from Waxahachie.

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1: Hey, I'm Raina. This is World Cafe. Earlier in the show, maybe you caught my session with Kurt Vile for our Sense of Place Philadelphia series. Way back in the aughts, Kurt Vile was a member of another major Philly band, The War on Drugs. Kurt left the band in 2008, but The War on Drugs kept on going, and they visited the cafe many, many times since. Today, for Sense of Place Philadelphia, we're going to listen back to the session from a point when they were going from big Philly band to big band, period. It was 2014 when they released their breakout album, Lost in a Dream. In this interview, War on Drugs frontman Adam Grandusile speaks to past World Cafe interviewer Michaela Majoun. The session begins with a live performance of the song Under the Pressure. It's War on Drugs, live for World Cafe.

0: Thank you. A good way to start off my first show in 2 years.
1: That's the War on Drugs here on the World Cafe today with a brand new CD called Lost in the Dream. Did you feel a lot of pressure in doing this album? You really broke through with your last one, Slave Ambient.
2: Yeah.
1: And did your label put pressure on you to, I mean, it took a while to make this album.
2: It did, yeah. I mean, I knew I wanted to kind of spend a lot of time on a new album. The pressure, I mean, yeah, it's different because, I mean, that song, it's funny because that song, I'd crafted it, you know, a long time ago, and I wasn't writing necessarily at the time about feeling under pressure per se as just that idea of pressure on top of people or pressure as like a thing instead of like me personally feeling under pressure. You know, it's more about like just the idea of pressure itself. But eventually, as I continued to work on the record into 2013, I started to, I just started to feel like I wanted to make something that would surprise me or make something that I felt at the end of the day I could be really, really proud of and write, you know, songs that I wanted to sing for the next 5, 10 years, 20 years, you know? It was important to me that I became more disciplined as maybe a writer or more disciplined as, you know, as a recordist too. Like not just kind of being in my home studio like with Slave Ambient and like, you know, mishmashing of tapes and effects and dumping and, you know, retransferring and lining stuff up. Like, and that was a beautiful way to work a couple years ago when I made Slave Ambient because it was like real, it was kind of like coming of age in some weird way. And I was like super into spending a lot of time at home in my studio. But this time I didn't really want to do it that way. Also, because I didn't really feel like spending a lot of time in my home studio by myself, like zoning out and on tones and stuff. Like I just knew I wanted to do something more musical and more about what the band had become and more about thinking about songs in a bigger way and thinking about, you know, and wanting to write and produce kind of songs that I've always connected with as a listener, you know?
1: Well, let's go back to Slave Ambient for a minute and hear one of the songs, a big song from that, Baby Missiles, from War on Drugs at World Cafe Live in Philadelphia.

0: Thank you.
1: That was Baby Missiles. Our guests today are War on Drugs. You include some handwritten lyrics on the box for the CD.
2: Yeah.
1: But are these for real? I mean, are these the lyrics as you wrote them? Because there's hardly any changes on them. They can't be first drafts.
2: I mean, I can't answer that.
1: What is that? And why didn't you include a lyric sheet? Because who can read your handwriting? Your lyrics are...
2: Two people can read my handwriting. My third grade French teacher and my bank.
1: Your lyrics are so wonderful. Will you please include a lyric sheet next time?
2: Sure. I'd love to. I mean, honestly, the lyrics are written kind of over the course of time. Like, as a song evolves, like, I'm always doing scratch vocal takes. So the song starts sounding sweet in the studio, you know, 10, 11, 12 o'clock at night. I'll be like, all right, put a mic up. I'm going to go do some vocals. So I'll just kind of, I have some, you know, a few lines for the song I'm working on. And then I kind of just close my eyes. And I like that improvisation. There's times where it's not really words. It's more like sounds. It's like a non-word thing. But I got really attached to certain like timing things or inflection things from rough mixes that I just decided to kind of keep it. Or like when I would do it again, I was just like, well, if it's not feeling right, I'm not going to try and write a lyric here that doesn't feel right. Just kind of go with that sound or that shape of words or whatever. So there's a lot of like in Suffering, there's a lot of that. And there's a little bit of that in Lost in the Dream. Yeah, I think that's cool. I don't know. Like,
1: you have a nice judicious use of the whoop too for now and again in your songs.
2: Yeah.
1: I always love it when that whoop comes in.
2: Yeah, people love that. It's cool. I mean, it's fun. And that's the thing. It's like moments like that. I think those are the kind of things that people hear and they always make comparisons or whatever. But I mean, for me, it's like in the studio, like when you're like, when you have the, you know, the mix like blasting in your headsets and you're just doing this vocal for the first time and you're like really trying to let it out. And like, you always have these ideas for these songs and these melodies, and you're finally in that moment of like putting them down to tape. Like, you just kind of, I let out these, you know, moments of pure excitement because I really am like totally in that moment, like just totally feeling it, you know? And they do. Sometimes they just, and there's a lot, to be honest, I mean, there's a lot I take out of songs too. I'll be like, that one is a little too insane.
1: And you can't overdo the whoop or it loses its effectiveness.
2: Right. And sometimes it's just one that when I hear it, it just has like a certain thing to it. So I don't take it out. But yeah, I mean, for me, you know, being in the studio and working on your song and your ideas and hearing them come together, it's like, it's super exciting. You know, that's why, you know, I'm 35 and this is still what I get great, great joy out of doing. So I'm sure if a gardener could whoop every time the perennials popped up, they would, you know?
1: Gardeners do whoop.
2: I know. I'm a gardener, too. I like whooping outside.
1: Are you a control freak, do you think?
2: Yeah, I think I am, actually. I'm learning that. I'm a complete control freak. Obsessive, compulsive.
1: It seems like that from what you're saying about all the...
2: Yeah, I would never have thought that until the last year and a half. And now I just... I mean, it's not like... I don't like wash the doorknobs, you know, or like... I'm close to that, though. But... and it's not even about like that I have the sound in my head that I'm chasing. I don't know. I get into what I do. And I also will say that I think I'm pretty... You know, I think making the records to me is really important, and I feel like I want to have control over the way that it sounds and like the magic that's being broadcast on the record, and like try to unlock those things about those songs that only I know are there, you know, that happen in the instant that I record that first idea. And there's something you can't explain to people until the end, or even maybe never, you know, but it's like some of these songs, they were like, they just reminded me of like midnight. They were like midnight vibe or something, and it took a long time to try to like get to the heart of that in each song. And people would be like, "It sounds fine. It sounds great." I'm like, "I know it does sound great. We spent a year and a half recording this. It better sound great, you know." But I was like, "There's just something about it that's not exactly right." And I don't know what it is, but all I know is that feeling the song gives me, or gave me, you know, at one point, and I know it's close. And I feel like I just take it far enough to where I try to have that for you.
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2: All I know is that feeling the song gives me, or gave me, you know, at one point, and I know it's close. And I feel like I just take it far enough to where

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1: If I had to like hire a band or something, like it wouldn't feel the same. The songs, even though it is, I mean, it's, you know, it's my band or whatever, and I do a lot of the press stuff. I mean, it really is about everyone playing together, and I can write Eyes to the Wind, you know? I can, like, come up with those chords, and I can have a vision for the song, but, you know, Charlie's drumming and Robbie's piano playing and Dave's bass, it's like, those are things that just lock in. They just gel, you know? And that's stuff I can never do, and that's part of the sound, you know? The sound is like, you know, Robbie learning that part over the course of 5 or 6 months, and then at midnight in North Carolina, putting down, like, a beautiful take where he was playing from his heart, you know? And that's why it's a band, because, I mean, I trust these dudes more than, you know, to take the music, and I know that, you know, when they're, you know, they're down to do whatever, and they're my best friends, and so, yeah, I'm not really interested in being any sort of, like, you know, solo band leader or anything like that. I mean, it's definitely all about, you know, well, there's six in the band now, but, you know, it's all about all of us, you know?
2: 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In a minute, Adam reveals the weirdest thing that has ever happened to him on tour. 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
2: Hey, welcome back to World Cafe. I'm Raina Duras. The War on Drugs was originally founded by Adam Grandisseal and Kurt Vile in Philly back in 2005. Kurt left a few years later to do his own solo thing, but Adam is still in the band. And today you're hearing a session from 2014 with The War on Drugs. Adam Grandisseal's interview with past World Cafe host Michaela Majoun continues in just a moment. First, The War on Drugs perform their song Suffering from 2014's Lost in a Dream.

0: Thank you.
1: That's the War on Drugs at World Cafe Live in Philadelphia on today's World Cafe. So suffering, something you grapple with a lot?
2: No. I mean, not really. I mean, suffering, the song, just one of those things that just happened. Like, I've been writing this song for a long time, and I sat down one night at my Rhodes piano with a drum machine, and same kind of thing. I sat down, I had a couple lines, suffering being one of them, but I wasn't feeling like I wasn't trying to write a song about any sort of personal struggle with anything. It just felt like when I said that, when I was singing it to myself weeks before, and I said, and suffering came to me, and I said that line over those chords I was playing with the Rhodes I was playing, I was like, oh man, it's just so beautiful. I was like, it's such a beautiful name for a song, and this song, the way it sounds right now, it's like, that's really great. I was like, I feel like I'm onto something. Like, so even though, yeah, it's not definitely about me or, you know, my suffering or anything, but I think it's just wanting to have a song like that and feeling connected to the sound and the mood and what it means, you know?
1: Music is such a huge part of your life. It seems like you eat, sleep, breathe, and dream music. Do you do other things?
2: I like to cuddle with my dog. Hang out with my girlfriend. We cuddle with our dog together. But I like to garden in the springtime. Not right now. No, I don't really do anything else these days.
1: Your degree of focus and the knowledge that you have about all aspects of it.
2: Thank you.
1: How to write, how to play, all the studio stuff. I mean, you're really a repository of a lot of knowledge.
2: Yeah.
1: Have you thought of teaching?
2: Ever? No, because, no.
1: Later, maybe.
2: I don't know what I would, yeah. But I, you know, it's funny because my entire family, education is like a huge part of my growing up, you know. It was really important for my parents to, for us to, you know, obviously go to school every day and to try to do well in school and pay attention and read and do everything. And I was like, I'm the middle child, but I always had a really hard time in school. Like, I loved art, you know, I loved painting and I loved drawing and I liked photos and I liked music, but I always have a hard time in school. And both my brother and sister have gone on to like be educators, you know, and I guess I always felt like music was so far removed from that. Like, oh, well, I love music so much, but I feel like I should still be, there's something else out there for me to be doing. But I don't know, I feel like I'm at a time where that's either something that's your life and that's, you just own up to it and that becomes what you do, or you just decide that you'd prefer to just do music as a, you know, as a hobby and pursue other things. So I grappled with that for a while, a couple of years ago. And I just recently that I think I'm starting to just accept a little more that like music is my life and my passion.
1: Do you go to a lot of shows when you're not on tour?
2: A fair amount. Not that many, but I still go, you know, also traveling a lot in a band, you meet a fair amount of people in other bands. So usually when they come through town, we'll try to go and see them at wherever they may be playing.
1: Like who, for instance?
2: Like who? Well, anybody. I mean, I went to see Kurt Vile when he played at Union Transfer last time in Philly. And obviously we're you know, close friends. So
1: you started the band together?
2: Yeah, for sure.
1: Initially?
2: Yeah. So I went to see him at Union Transfer, and
1: that
2: was awesome.
1: You think it's a good thing that you went your separate ways?
2: Yeah, I think so. Yeah, I think, I don't know if it was, if we had continued to play together, I think, who knows what would have happened, you know? I don't necessarily think it was a good thing, but I also think that it was just something that was going to happen, and I was really connected to the music he was already making, and, you know, we were doing a lot of stuff together, and so I knew that his music was really important to him, which is beautiful, and me with my stuff was really important to me to continue. And when we kind of stopped, you know, when he stopped touring in the band, it just kind of pushed me in a direction where it was like all of a sudden, like, it was just more my thing than it was in the past, you know?
1: What's the weirdest thing that's ever happened to you on tour?
2: Oh, my God. I'd have to probably have to go to my therapist to unlock some memories for this one. But weirdest thing on tour. So we're opening in this casino in Lake Tahoe, Nevada, of all places. It's like nobody there. Why would there be? You know? Why would there be? And it was just an awful show for us. We probably played at 6:30 in the afternoon. We'd driven from Las Vegas. I'd won $400 in Las Vegas with roulette. And so I was like, oh, yeah, it's Lake Tahoe, man. We're playing Harris. It's like, I am going to double this up tonight, you know? So we play this awful show. I was playing a 12-string acoustic. Most of that tour, I broke like 11 strings that night. Literally, I think I broke 9 strings out of 12. And by the end of the set, I literally had 3 strings on my guitar. And I didn't have an electric because the nut on it had broken. And it was like just a disaster that week, especially. So we get to Harris with this awful show. I think Robin Trower was there the next weekend or something. And then, but the one, we didn't get paid for the show. So I don't know why a casino wouldn't pay us. But the one thing they did do is give us, each in the band, our own room. So we each had our own hotel room. And we had like unlimited room service. So we went to the casino and I proceeded to lose all my money that I had the night before and then some. So I'm sitting there with 3 strings on my guitar, no money. And Brian drank, you know, probably like all the free Jack and Cokes that they would deliver to me. And then went back up to my free king-size hotel room and ordered like, I don't know, probably 2 turkey clubs and like a large fry and like a bottle of wine, you know? And then wake up in the morning, super hungover. I look over and there's just like, you know, a half-eaten turkey club covered in, I don't even know what. One of those weird moments. Like, what am I doing here or anywhere?
1: You gave up drinking since then?
2: Not because of that. I gave up at the beginning of last year, 2013, after years of touring and finally having nothing, I have no touring, and I'd been home for a month or 2 months, and I just found myself like living the life of someone who had been touring for a long time, and I didn't specifically think that was the kind of person that I was, and that wasn't really the way I wanted to go into that new year. Was like, I don't know, just not really being myself, you know. I mean, personally, I mean, I've started again, but I don't really drink liquor anymore. And it's not like I would like fight people. I just like, I'm just, you know, one of those things. Like, be like, oh, why did I get in the argument? You know, a perfect example would be like the doorman at my local bar. You know, and I'm not even really a big football fan, but for some reason the guy was wearing a Cowboys hat, and in Philadelphia, you're not supposed to wear a Cowboys hat, you know? It's like in Massachusetts where I'm from with Lakers, you know what I mean? Like, it's just one of those things. Like, no one really cares, but it's like, oh, dude. So the guy wears a Cowboys hat, and I'm like all of a sudden, like, you know, 6 gins deep. Like, not in his face, but just like, you know, from across the bar, because I'm not really that much of a man, you know what I mean? I'm still yelling from across the bar, so I have enough time to get out. Yelling at this guy about a stupid hat, you know, and then waking up in the morning being like, why do I do this? You know what I mean? So it was just one of those things. I mean, I didn't quit for any real reason other than just realizing, like, I just gotta, you know, you're not on the road anymore. There's no one to drive you home from the club to the hotel, you know. You gotta make music. This is what you want to do, and I don't want to be out there blacking out every night, wondering if I got in my van and drove to Wawa, you know? Not being able to remember is even worse than having potentially have done it, which I never did. Because I promised my mother at a very young age I would never drive drunk. But thinking you may have is just as bad as actually doing it. So, but yeah, I mean, and then since, like, I drink beers and red wine or whatever, but mass consumption of gin especially, no longer on the books.
1: Thank you so much, Adam, for being here and for playing for us. And
2: 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It's great. Thank you.
1: Congratulations on the album. Have fun on the tour.
2: We will. We will. Thank you.
0: Thank you again to Adam Grandusile, the War on Drugs, and past World Cafe host, Michaela Majune. That was a session that first aired in 2014. You heard it as part of our Sense of Place Philly series. Back in a moment with more music on World Cafe.
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4: 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My name is Walter Martin. I'm a musician and a songwriter. I'm in this band called The Walkmen from New York City. 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
0: Back to your tunes here on World Cafe. My name is Raina Duris. Bob Marley's Buffalo Soldier, the Delphonics' Ready or Not, and this song by Enya. Mm-hmm.

0: Streets of Philadelphia from Bruce Springsteen as we wrap up this edition of World Cafe right in the middle of our Sense of Place Philadelphia series. 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Thank you, thank you, thank you for everything that you do. We produce this show at WXPN at the University of Pennsylvania in Philadelphia. I'm Raina Duris. 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
2: Daryl Hall and John Oates are the most successful musical duo of all time, and they were the face of blue-eyed soul in the 70s and 80s. Not bad for a pair of Philly kids who met in a service elevator during a shootout. For Sense of Place Philadelphia, we revisit a 2003 interview with the duo looking back on their early days in the city. Daryl Hall, John Oates on the next World Cafe.
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6: I'm John DiLiberto, and you're hearing echoes from PRX. World Fusion seems to be making a comeback recently, but in modern electronic form. I've got an old example when we hear Banco de Gaia going back to his recording Big Men Cry, and I've got a new one from the duo of Akriza and Mazitar. Despite the name, Akriza is an electronic musician from Portland, but Mazitar is an Iranian-American who sings and plays a multitude of Middle Eastern instruments. Their new album is Where You Are Now. New music by Akriza and Mazitar. I generally dislike poetry and music, but coming up, I've got exactly that, and it's really beautiful. It's all ahead on Echoes.

0: You're hearing echoes from PRX, and I'm John DiLiberto. Coming up, the Eastern fusion of Akriza and Mazitar, but let's start with something I usually wouldn't play on the show. When I hear an album, his poetry read over music, I usually slide that deep into the D pile of audition albums. But I got a record in that pierced that prejudice. It's by Jamie Sieber and Kim Rosen. Jamie, you should know, as a cellist of deeply beautiful looping compositions. Kim Rosen is a psychotherapist and poet. They have an album called Feast of Losses that takes words from poets known and little known and sets them against enveloping ambient arrangements from Jamie Sieber. Here they are with an ode from the great black poet Langston Hughes. This is Island.
1: Wave of sorrow, do not drown me now. 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

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Wave of sorrow, take me there.

0: cool electronic album by One Arc Degree, The Forest and the Milky Way. Ocean's Gone, the name of this track. That came out of Better Star by Akrisa and Mazitar from their album Where You Are Now. And London Grammar getting a bit dancey there on a track called Dancing by Night, teaming up with Sebastian. We also heard a new single from Slow Meadows, taking a piece by Eric Christian called Danse Le Noir, and doing his own thing to it. And I started off with Jamie Sieber on looping cellos and Kim Rosen on voice, reading the poetry of Langston Hughes. That's off the album Feast of Losses. Coming up in the next half hour, I've got some Banco de Gaia and Anna Sobel. If you've been traveling around...
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0: Poetry of Langston Hughes. That's off the album Feast of Losses. Coming up in the next half hour, I've got some Banco de Gaia and Anna Sobel.

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You're hearing Echoes from PRX, and I'm John DiLiberto. New music from George Fitzgerald ahead, but first, here's Amara from her July Echoes CD of the Month, Child of Venus. This is Bright Lights.

Michael Rota and his girlfriend Vittoria Macabruni teaming up on the album As Long as the Light. You Look at Me, the name of that track. That came out of George Fitzgerald with Venera from his EP, Not As I, and Banco de Gaia going all the way back to 1997. And piece from the album, Big Men Cried. And I start off with Amara, Bright Lights, from the album Child of Venus, Yekko's CD of the month for July. You can read my review of this beautiful recording on our website at echoes.org. And while you're there, check out the Yekko's CD of the month club, because you could be getting great albums like this every single month. Just go to echoes.org, find out about the Yekko's CD of the month club. Once again, that's echoes, echoes.org. Richard Bermer coming up, but first, his Anna Sobel from her album Citizen of Glass. It's happening again.

Richard Bermer, going way, way back to 1987, one of his contributions to the compilation album called Western Spaces that Steve Roach put together, Across the View. In later editions of that album, Richard's tracks were taken off for various reasons, but they've turned up on other compilations of Richard's. And that came out of Honest Obel, It's Happening Again, from the album Citizen of Glass. I'm John DiLiberto. Thank you for being with me in this first hour of Echoes today. You can get in touch with us on our website. That is at echoes.org, and that's also where you'll find a playlist for the show. Jeff Towns, the producer of Echoes. 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

Grateful Dead drummer Mickey Hart does some slow sailing in the next hour. I've got the album that was the precursor to his Planet Drum project. We'll also hear some Luminette from her album All Around My Head. It will be all around your ears in the next hour on Echoes from PRX.

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I'm John DiLiberto, and you're hearing Echoes from PRX. Coming up in this hour, an overlooked track by Pink Floyd off their final album, The Endless River. I've also got a classic of sequencer music from 1978 by Michael Hernig from his recording, Departure from the Northern Wasteland. And we'll hear one of Hernig's and Tangerine Dream's musical grandchildren when I spin up the latest album by Sunstrom Sound.

Music from Sunstrom Sound off the album Honey Crunch. That name sounds like a breakfast cereal. The music doesn't. On Echoes. From their 25th anniversary compilation, here's Mythos with Legacy.

You're hearing Echoes from PRX, and I'm John DiLiberto. Coming up, I've got Caroline Lavelle from her new album, The Raven. But let's start with Sunstrom Sound off the album Honey Crunch. This is

What a beautiful track, Ebb and Flow, from the album The Endless River by Pink Floyd, their final recording based on compositions left behind by Richard Wright, who passed away many years ago. That came out of Gary Numan, The End of Dragons from Intruder, and we heard Wax Taylor with the title piece to Phonovisions off the album Phonovisions Symphonic Orchestra. Just a great recording, that one. Caroline Lavelle ahead of that. We've been hearing her a lot with Secret Sky, but this is from her new solo album, The Raven, and that was the title track. That was one that was a bit John Barry and James Bond there. And up at the top, Sunstrom Sound from Honeycrunch. Ahead in the next hour, Mickey Hart's precursor to Planet Drum. It's all ahead as Echoes continues from PRX. Did you know about the Echoes app? It's a way you can hear all kinds of music from the Echoes soundscape. 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
1: 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You're hearing echoes from PRX, and I'm John DiLiberto. Coming up, Eric Hilton and Natalia Clavier, but let's start with New Cultures. This is a really cool band. They only put out two albums. They were headed up by guitarist Tim Motzer, and if you follow us on Facebook, you may have seen me write about Tim Motzer's latest group called Pact, which is just an incredible kind of King Crimson fusion-y kind of thing. New Cultures was quite a bit different. This is off their album Butterflies, Zebras, and Moonbeams, Behind the Moon.

Eric Hilton with vocals from Natalia Clavier, Corazon Kintsugi, the name of that track. And New Cultures before that, Behind the Moon, off the album Butterflies, Zebras, and Moonbeams. And some of you will recognize that album title is coming from a lyric by Jimi Hendrix. Coming up, I've got Michael Henry from the album Departure from the Northern Wasteland. You can get a playlist for today's show on our website. That is at echoes.org. I have links to all this great music you're hearing today. Once again, that's at Echoes, echoes.org. Here's Mickey Hart. This is an album that he put up back in 1990. It was a bit of a precursor to Planet Drum. In fact, many of the Planet Drum musicians, like Zakir Hussain, are on this recording. But this album is quite a bit spacier. It's called At the Edge, and this is Slow Sailing.

0: From the album Departure from the Northern Wasteland, Michael Hoenig with Hanging Garden Transfer. He put out one proper solo album after that and then kind of disappeared for a long time. But I think he's been turning up lately on some film and video game scores that sound absolutely nothing like this. That came out of Luminette with Alaska from the album All Around My Head. That was an Echo CD of the Month last year. A really great recording. And Mickey Hart up at the top with Slow Sailing from the album At the Edge. I'm John DiLiberto. Thanks for being on the edge with me here as we tour through Echoes today. Jeff Towne is the producer of the show. 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
0: Next Echoes, the sultry bedroom sound of cigarettes after sex. We'll hear music from them and some space music out of Australia by Jim Ottaway, whose album Infinite Universe shoots for the stars. I'm John DiLiberto. 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

I'm John DiLiberto, and you're hearing echoes from PRX. World Fusion seems to be making a comeback recently, but in modern electronic form. I've got an old example when we hear Banco de Gaia going back to his recording Big Men Cry, and I've got a new one from the duo of Akriza and Mazitar. Despite the name, Akriza is an electronic musician from Portland, but Mazitar is an Iranian-American who sings and plays a multitude of Middle Eastern instruments. Their new album is Where You Are Now. New music by Akriza and Mazitar. I generally dislike poetry and music, but coming up, I've got exactly that, and it's really beautiful. It's all ahead on Echoes.

0: You're hearing echoes from PRX, and I'm John DiLiberto. Coming up, the Eastern fusion of Akrisa and Mazitar, but let's start with something I usually wouldn't play on the show. When I hear an album, his poetry read over music, I usually slide that deep into the D pile of audition albums. But I got a record in that pierced that prejudice. It's by Jamie Sieber and Kim Rosen. Jamie, you should know, as a cellist of deeply beautiful looping compositions. Kim Rosen is a psychotherapist and poet. They have an album called Feast of Losses that takes words from poets known and little known and sets them against enveloping ambient arrangements from Jamie Sieber. Here they are with an ode from the great black poet Langston Hughes. This is Island.
1: Wave of sorrow, do not drown me now. I see the island, still ahead somehow. I see the island, and its sands are fair. Wave of sorrow, take me there.

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I see the island, and its sands are fair. Wave of sorrow, take me there.

cool electronic album by One Arc Degree, The Forest and the Milky Way. Ocean's Gone, the name of this track. That came out of Better Star by Akrisa and Mazitar from their album Where You Are Now. And London Grammar getting a bit dancey there on a track called Dancing by Night, teaming up with Sebastian. We also heard a new single from Slow Meadows, taking a piece by Eric Christian called Danse Le Noir, and doing his own thing to it. And I started off with Jamie Sieber on looping cellos and Kim Rosen on voice, reading the poetry of Langston Hughes. That's off the album Feast of Losses. Coming up in the next half hour, I've got some Banco de Gaia and Anna Sobel. If you've been traveling around a lot lately, you've probably been missing your Echoes. Well, you can solve that problem by subscribing to Echoes Online. 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

Michael Rota and his girlfriend Vittoria Macabruni teaming up on the album As Long as the Light. You Look at Me, the name of that track. That came out of George Fitzgerald with Venera from his EP, Not As I, and Banco de Gaia going all the way back to 1997. And piece from the album, Big Men Cried. And I start off with Amara, Bright Lights, from the album Child of Venus, Yekko's CD of the month for July. You can read my review of this beautiful recording on our website at echoes.org. And while you're there, check out the Yekko CD of the Month Club, because you could be getting great albums like this every single month. Just go to echoes.org, find out about the Yekko's CD of the Month Club. Once again, that's echoes, echoes.org. Richard Bermer coming up, but first, his Honest Obel from her album Citizen of Glass. It's happening again.

Richard Bermer, going way, way back to 1987, one of his contributions to the compilation album called Western Spaces that Steve Roach put together, Across the View, and later editions of that album. Richard's tracks were taken off for various reasons, but they've turned up on other compilations of Richard's. And that came out of Honest Obel, It's Happening Again, from the album Citizen of Glass. I'm John DiLiberto. Thank you for being with me in this first hour of Echoes today. You can get in touch with us on our website, that is at echoes.org, and that's also where you'll find a playlist for the show. Jeff Towns, the producer of Echoes, partial funding's made possible by the Blatt Family Foundation and the Pennsylvania Council on the Arts. 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

Grateful Dead drummer Mickey Hart does some slow sailing in the next hour. I've got the album that was the precursor to his Planet Drum project. We'll also hear some Luminette from her album All Around My Head. It will be all around your ears in the next hour on Echoes from PRX.

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along the dusty Winnemucca Road, when along came a semi with a high-end canvas-covered load. If you're going to Winnemucca, Mac, with me you can ride. And so I climbed into the cab and then I settled down inside. He asked me if I'd seen a road with so much dust and sand, and I said, listen.

Ellensburg, Gravelburg, Colorado, Ellensburg, Rexburg, Vicksburg, El Dorado, Laramore, Atmore, Havistall, Chattanooga, Chasta, Nebraska, Alaska, Opelika, Baraboo, Waterloo, Kalamazoo, Kansas City, Sioux City, Cedar City, Dodge City, what a

I don't care for tyrants, bigots, or idiots, swindlers, deceivers, all those on the make. Consider possibilities, honor my promises, and believe in goodness for goodness sake. I am an old folky American, a veteran. I roll with the punches, I give and I take. Showing respect for this world and its creatures, I'm just an old folky who's staying awake. Just a woke folky who

lame, annoying. Kids' music doesn't have to be that way. I'm Miss Courtney, and I'm going to give you a treat that your kids will jump for joy over. The Peanut Butter Jam is a rock and roll show that the whole family will love. 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
1: They were looking for an ingenue. All they ever did see in you was a sickly case of fortitude, a regrettable taste for the stone cold truth. 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They were looking for an ingenue. Imagine my surprise when they settled on you. She always thinks twice, so she's always outrun by the one who can spit it out fast.

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0: Well, I just peeled away the last petal of my flower to reveal that she loves me. 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Listener-supported roots and rock. You remember that game when we were kids, right? You picked up the flower and you peeled away the petals. She loves me. She loves me not. Always landed on she loves me not for me. But I digress. Great to be here with you, Dave Michaels. Good morning, early local 518 Thursday, 25th of June. We love Tweety. Jeff Tweedy of Wilco, he's on the way. I've got Rufus Thomas this hour, Boy Golden, Johnny Cash, Cash's Culpepper, Modest Mouse, and a whole lot more. Time is winding down. We are 5 days left in this campaign, the end of fiscal year fundraising campaign. 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
0: As Sally Field once said, you love me. 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Cassius Culpepper on the way right after Modest Mouse on EXT.

It's a brand new song from local 518er Emily Pinkerton called Not a Game from Quiet Anthems, her solo album. Emily, a member of the band The Early Maze. Summer Noon from Tweety. Before that, a man of his word, Cassius Culpepper, back there on WEXT Radio, your home for local music in the Capital Region. 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

0: The Man in Black, he had a captive and rapturous audience, as you could tell there, at San Quentin. A Boy Named Sue recorded there in February of 1969. That was the second album in Cash's conceptual series of live prison albums that also included At Fools in Prison in 1968, Paul Straker, that was recorded in Sweden in 1973, and A Concert Behind Prison Walls that was recorded at Tennessee State Prison in 1974, released that album in 2003. Boy Golden, before that with Cat Clyde on Cowboy Dreams and Walk of the Dog, Rufus Thomas back there. 97.7 and 106.1 EXT. 5:34 now with Dave Michaels. Hey there, good morning. Great to be back here with you on a local 5 and 8 Thursday. Mount Joy on the way, Leve, Lindsey Buckingham, and Teddy Thompson. 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

0: Dry Spell, Kacey Musgraves, from her brand new album, Middle of Nowhere. 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Well, on the weather front, it was dry yesterday. Going to be wet here today and tomorrow. Keep that umbrella handy. The complete weather forecast coming up. I'm Dave Michaels. Good morning, 6:04 on a local 518 Thursday. Good morning. I've got local 518 Rhea on the way, plus Man the Man, the Beths, Deer Tick, and a whole lot more. Keep listening because, you know, somewhere out there is your next favorite song, and there's a good chance you'll hear it here first. 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
0: Yeah, we've got tickets to some of summer's hottest shows. 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All right, let's get right back into it. 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

0: Bright Eyes, going back 25 years ago. I will be grateful for this day. I will be grateful for each day to come. The Beth's straight line was a lie, and Van the Man, Bright Side of the Road. Exit 97.7 and 106.1 EXT. 6:29 now with Dave Michaels, your host until 10 on this early local 518 Thursday. Good morning. Dressed up and off to a great start here today. So grateful you're tuned in. 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
0: Well, 518 Thursday. 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
2: 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Your contribution makes possible. Thanks so much for helping out today. I'm Dave Michaels. Mark Bolin and the Mighty T-Rex coming up after this morning's Stacks of Sunrise. A tune that was produced by Booker T. Jones for Mr. William Bell. Stepping into our way back time machine to 1969. My whole world is falling down on EXT.

I love that song, Melody of You, Sixpence None the Richer. Stepping into our Wayback Time Machine to 2002 from the band's fourth album, Divine Discontent. And Hard Liquor and Soft Rock, order up! Maren Morris, one of two new songs on Hero, A Second Wind, just was released, the 10th anniversary reissue of her major label debut album, Hero, that came out in 2016, features a remastered version of that original album and two new songs. 97.7 and 106.1 EXT. All right, settle down. I hear you. I want more. Here you go. More new music right here out of EXT from Boston's BB Stockwell.

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0: There's Sierra Farrell joining Mumford & Sons on that version of Here from an Apple Music session recorded back in February. 97.7 and 106.1 EXT. 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Hey there, good morning. How do you do? You doing all right? Yeah, you staying cool? Stay cool, baby. Stay cool. 2nd of July. Trust her up and off to a great start here today. I've got the Sugar Hole on the way. Oh, they're going to be playing the 2nd EXT Fest. Yeah, the local 518 Fest 2 at Music Haven in Schenectady Central Park coming up July 25th. Also have Eliza Gilkison on the way, Suki Waterhouse, and 3 from the Fab Four on Breakfast with the Beatles coming your way at 7:20.
1: 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Thank you for being a member of WEXT Radio.
0: All right, you got Dave hanging out with you on this local 518 Thursday. Senor, senor, can you tell me where we're headed? Down a righteous musical path, my friend. And it begins with Bob Dylan on EXT.

Oh, yeah, you know where that rattling bog is? Down in the valley, yo. The Sugar Hold, local 518, right here on WEXT Radio, your home for local music in the Capital Region. And those guys will be joining us at EXT's second annual local 518 Fest, Saturday, July 25th at Music Haven in Schenectady Central Park. Day gets underway at 2 p.m. with those guys. Also on that stage, Shannon Taya, Alec Lewis Group, The Bell Curves, Ayala GR, Sly Fox and the Hustlers, and Circe. And we'll not only feed your mind, we'll feed your belly. We've got eats from Mike's Hot Dogs, Electro Taco Truck, and Ben & Jerry's. A lot of local music, a lot of local flavor, a lot of local love. EXT's second annual local 518 Fest, Saturday, July 25th at Music Haven in Schenectady Central Park. And no ticket required. Exit 97.7 and 106.1 EXT. All right, Dave, hanging out with you on a local 518 Thursday. We're going to fill up your mind, body, and soul right now with three from the Fab Four. We call it Breakfast with the Beatles. And we'll begin feeding you some cold turkey on EXT.

Well, Liverpool, they used to call it the capital of Ireland. That's one thing. So you'd always be around a lot of music. It's a very musical city. There are certain few. Glasgow, I think, is another. They liked the music there, you know. So you had all the kind of old music hall stuff, which was going through my dad's era. You know, my dad used to work on a spotlight in the music halls. And so he got a lot of influence from all of that, you know, all the old music hall acts, which he passed on to me just by playing piano. He used to work on the limelights when it was actually a piece of lime that they burned. And they had to trim the piece of lime. And he used to come home after the first house on the music hall, and he'd bring home programs from the first house, and my Auntie Millie would iron them, and he'd take them back for second house and flog them.

Oh, one of my favorite songs of all time right there. In My Life. One of the highlights of the Rubber Soul album, written mostly by John, and started out as a nostalgic set of memories of Liverpool, John, Paul, George, Ringo, and George on that one. The fifth Beatle, George Martin, on piano and tambourine. Wrapping up this morning's Breakfast with the Beatles. 97.7 and 106.1 EXT. Sweet Little 16 from Live at the BBC before that, and a demo take one of Cold Turkey from the Beatles' Play with Dylan, a favorite bootleg of ours right here at EXT way back there. That'll do it for us today. We'll be back here Monday morning. Tomorrow, we've got an all-day rock and soul marathon. Ooh, ah, oh, yeah, all-day rock and soul celebrating independence right here at EXT. Monday, we'll be back. Same Dave time, same Dave channel. Well, I'm Dave Michaels, your head chef and bottle washer. Thanks for joining me here today, and thanks for your support of Breakfast with the Beatles on EXT. 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All right, you want to check out that weather forecast? Close your ears if you don't. We'll see patchy morning fog today. Otherwise, sunny. Another hot one. High near 99. Real feel 108. Clear skies tonight. Overnight low 77. Sunny and hot 95 tomorrow. Independence Day Saturday. Mostly sunny and hot with a chance of afternoon showers and thunderstorms. High near 93. Well, it's been brought to my attention that some years ago I entertained a request for a fish. Not an average, ordinary fish, mind you, a Jack Dempsey tropical fish that Bobby Z brought home, put in his fish tank, and it promptly ate up everything in sight. So aggressive that Bobby named him Cortez. And one might conclude that, okay, one and only time you'll get a request for a fish. All right, fulfill it, done. Oh, no. Bobby Z, he emailed me and said Cortez had passed and wanted to hear Neil Young. So, Bobby, in memory of Cortez the killer fish, Neil Young and Crazy Horse for you coming up after this one. Brand new from Billy Strings, who's got a brand new album coming out August 28th called So Much for Goodbyes. Here's Burn the Other End on EXT.

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Mad Love, Chastity Brown on WEXT Radio. It's Dave hanging out with you on this local 518 Thursday. Oh, it's a steamy one. We'll cool you down with Chris Martin and Coldplay, something from Viva La Vida coming up after we do a little shopping. All right, bring your Diners Club card and your Visa. It's everywhere you want to be. Here's Julian Casablancas and the Strokes on EXT.

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0: brand new one from Brandi Carlile called Life on the Run. She's going to be coming and playing Bethel Woods Center for the Arts down in Bethel, New York, August 16th, and Tanglewood in Lenox, Mass, August 18th. 97.7 and 106.1 EXT, listener-supported and completely commercial-free. All right, 8:04 now, Dave Michaels hanging out with you until 10 on this local 518 Thursday, 2nd of July. Trust dropping off to a great start here today. The bell curves around the bend, local 518, Delaney Hafner out of Troy. Going to be performing at WEXT's second annual local 518 Fest, July 25th at Music Haven in Schenectady Central Park. Also have one from the Fudge, Vanilla Fudge from 68. Squeeze coming up, Drew Holcomb and the Neighbors, Aaron Ray, Houndmouth, and more. 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
0: All right, the band Houndmouth are on the brink of releasing a brand new album called Lordy. They're on the road this summer. They're going to be over in the 315 playing Beacon Skiff Apple Orchard over there in Lafayette, New York, July 31st. And over in the 802 playing at Waterfront Park in Burlington, Vermont, August 1st. Both dates, they're opening for The Head and the Heart. Something from that brand new album coming up after this hot fun tune from Sly and the Family Stone on EXT.

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The Bell Curves, local 518, right here on WEXT Radio, your home for local music in the Capital Region. The Bell Curves, the work of Delaney Hafner out of the Collar City, who you may have caught at Tulip Festival this year. What, no? Well, you missed out. Well, they are coming back around. You can catch them again at the second annual WEXT Local 518 Fest at Music Haven in Schenectady Central Park, July 25th. Alongside the Sugar Hold, Shannon Taya, Alec Lewis Group, Ayala GR, Sly Fox and the Hustlers, and Cersei. Gets underway at 2 p.m. Hope to see you there July 25th at Music Haven in Schenectady Central Park. Dave Michaels hanging out with you on a local 518 Thursday. We'll squeeze in some Vanilla Fudge right now.

And here we sit immersed in a liquid sea of love. Shimmering rainbows and silver sky above, a looking glass that reflects our past. 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You laugh, your laugh, and hold my body fast. And we wake up and sit here thinking, thinking about the times we used to have, and know they're gone forever.

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0: Drew Holcomb and the Neighbors, right here on WEXT Radio. Shine Like Lightning from Medicine. Why Don't You? Brand new one from Squeeze off their album Trixies. And The Fudge from 68. Dave hanging out with you until 10 on a local 518 Thursday, 8:35 now. Great to be here with you. Goose on the way. They're going to be in town tomorrow and Saturday night. You got your tickets? You going to go? Yeah? 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
0: All right, just take it easy out there in the 518. It's going to be another hot one. Stay hydrated and keep EXT on. We'll be your musical AC. Stay right there. Goose coming up after this morning's Dawn of the Dead. And this one from Shakedown Street on EXT.

yeah, there you go. Brand new music out of our Discovery Bin from Yarn, Preaching Good Things. 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Good Times, End Times, Goose Off, Big Modern. They're going to be in Saratoga tomorrow and Saturday night. 97.7 and 106.1 EXT. 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Brand new from Pete Yorn. Here's All the Beauty on EXT.

0: do you love me not?
1: Well, let me see. Of course we love you, Grace. Love Me Not from Grace Potter from Trespasser, her upcoming new album. She's going to be back up north, Grand Point North Festival, September 18th through the 20th, Waterfront Park in Burlington, Vermont. Grace is going to be gracing the stage both Friday and Saturday. There's also performances from Dark Star Orchestra, Portugal the Man, The Devil Makes Three, Dawes, Trampled by Turtles, and many, many more. 97.7 and 106.1 EXT. 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No. Dave Michaels keeping you company until 10 on this local 518 Thursday. Howdy do. Doing all right here today? You keeping cool? Oh, yeah, nice and cool down here in Dave's Cave. Stay right there. Coming up about 10 to 10, I've got a local 518 Attic classic from Ray Eberly and the Modern Airs and the Tex Beneke Orchestra. We'll blow the dust off that one. All cleaned off now. I've got a double shot from Mary Gaucher on the way, plus Violet Grohl, Donovan Woods, Steven Sanchez, and more. 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
1: Well, we're getting closer to the release of the brand new Rolling Stones album, Foreign Tongues. It's out next Friday, July 10th. Something from that album coming up after Sugar Kisses, Lips Like Sugar from 1987. Here is Echo and the Bunnymen on EXT.

As the kids these days would say, that song slaps. Well, it's by a band called Slapdragon, Nashville-based duo. Song called Already Won from their brand new album Mission Statement. Right here on WEXT Radio, your home for new and significant music. Great classics left behind by regular radio and local 518. It's Dave hanging out with you on a local 518 Thursday. More tunes that slap right around the bend. Violet Grohl and Steve Goodman. After this one called Evangeline from Steven Sanchez.

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0: Donovan Woods on WEXT. Burn That Bridge from Both Ways. Thumb from By the Grohl. And City of New Orleans from Steve Goodman. Well, good morning. I'm Dave Michaels, keeping you company until 10. Laura Grant, she's got the hook. And if I'm not out of here by 10, then, you know, that hook comes out. But, yeah, Laura, coming up at the top of the hour, I'm going to squeeze in a ton of tunes, as many as I can between now and then. I've got Local County on the way, the Vindies, a double shot from Mary Gaucher, and a local 518 Atta classic from Ray Everly and the Modernaires and the Tex Beneke Orchestra. Be careful out there in the 518 today. Another hot one. Heat wave. Yeah, sunny and hot. The high near 99 today. Real feel 108. Clear skies. Overnight low of 77 tonight. Sunny and hot. High near 95 tomorrow. Independence Day Saturday. Mostly sunny and hot with a chance of afternoon showers and thunderstorms. A high near 93.
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3: All right, let's get back on that rock and roll road. Here we go, a double shot from this Grammy-nominated folk singer, songwriter, and author who's going to be playing down in Big Indian, New York, down in Ulster County, July 6th, and also playing at Levon Helm Studios in Woodstock, July 10th and 11th. A double shot this morning from Mary Gauthier on EXT.

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Music out of our Discovery Bin right here at EXT from that trio from Youngstown, Ohio. Can't Be Wrong from Loka County right before that. 97.7 and 106.1 EXT. All right, that'll just about do it for me for today. I'll be back with you Tuesday morning beginning at 5. Tomorrow, it's an all-day rock and soul marathon right here at EXT. Hope you have a very happy, very safe, and very fun and enjoyable with family and friends Independence Day holiday weekend. I'll be off on Monday. Joyce Jackie will be filling in for me. I'll talk to you again, like I said, Tuesday, beginning at 5. Leave you with this local 5-8 out of classic from Ray Eberly and the Modern Airs and the Tex Benecki Orchestra. On a clear day, you can see forever on EXT. 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

0: April. I heard my mother sing her way back when I was a child.
1: New music from Alison Russell on WEXT, Cold April. That is off her new album, In the Hour of Chaos. Exit 97.7 and 106.1 WEXT. I'm Laura Grant. Happy Thursday, everybody. It is Thursday, July 2nd. Oh my goodness, how did we get into July already? 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
1: So much great music on the way. I've got local 518ers, the Insolent Willies, coming up with their latest single. You know, they're playing a show tomorrow. I'll tell you about that in just a bit. But first, we're going to roll it back to 1993 with

That new single from Local 518ers, the Insolent Willies, Esmeralda. They are playing a show tomorrow in Gainsborough. They will be at the Dancing Grain Farm Brewery. Head to their website or their Instagram for more info and give them a follow. The Eagles ahead of that, Heartache Tonight. Love that song. Love the Eagles. And Biba Doobie back there with a new one, This Sun Has a Set. That's off her new album, Pylon, which is coming out on September 18th. On the way, I've got Duran Jones and the Indications, Jeff Tweedy coming up, but first, here's Janelle Monáe with Big Boy. Monáe, left foot.

0: Duran Jones and the Indications, Flower Moon. Ahead of that, the latest from Jeff Tweedy, Lou Reed was my babysitter. Tony Bennett was my babysitter. So was Frank Sinatra and Dean Martin and Sammy Davis. Those were the guys I grew up on. And Janelle Monáe started us off with Tightrope. That was with Big Boy. On the way, more great music. I've got the latest single from Jesse Malin. Also, Gillian Welch coming up and a discovery track from Rhiannon Giddens. She is playing Grey Fox Bluegrass Festival. I'll tell you about that in just a bit.
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0: Saturday, July 25th, beginning at 2 p.m. Celebrate the Capital Region's vibrant music scene at WEXT's Local 518 Fest, featuring Cersei, The Sugar Hold, Sly Fox and the Hustlers, The Bell Curves, Ayla Chiar, Shannon Taya, and the Alec Lewis Group.
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0: 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I'm Laura Grant. 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

M. Ward on WEXT, Chinese Translation. Ahead of that, the latest single from Jessie Malin, Hollywood Forever. Super glad Jessie Malin is on the mend and making new music. He suffered a spinal stroke a couple of years ago, and it was unsure if he was going to continue to perform or even be alive. You know, he started walking again, and it's just fantastic. So really great that he's making new music. And Rhiannon Giddens started us off with that discovery track, Carolina Rain. It's off her new album, Hope is the Thing with Feathers. That comes out on September 18th, and she'll be playing Grey Fox Bluegrass Festival this month on the 18th. Head to her website for ticket info. On the way, I've got the Beach Boys, the latest from Alexa Ray Joel, but first, Michaela Ann says, these are the days.

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0: Willie Nelson, Dream Chaser, the title track of his new album. Oh, Willie Nelson, 90 years old, still going strong. 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The Beach Boys ahead of that, and Alexa Rachel in that set, Heavy Eyes. Love that song.
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0: So much great music on the way. I've got new music from Phoebe Bridgers coming up off her new album that's coming out in August. Also, the latest single from My Din. But first, we're a little bored. Here's Waxahachie.

Music discovery on WEXT, My Din, So Cruel, So Strange. Nickel Creek ahead of that, Strangers, and Phoebe Bridgers back there, Lost Boys. It is off her new album, Lost Weekend, which is coming out on August 14th. Cannot wait for that. 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All right, back off, Boogaloo. It's Ringo Starr.

What a set we had there. Her beautiful ideas from the Guggenheim Grotto. Before that, Devin Gilfillian's latest, Black Dog Rabbit Hole. It's off his new album, Time Will Tell, which is finally out. Super exciting. I love Devin Gilfillian. And Ringo Starr started us off with that classic, Back Off Boogaloo. He's got a new album that came out on April 24th. Fourth, long, long road. Love that he's still making new music. On the way, I've got Matt Nathanson's latest. Well, sort of. He's doing a Billy Joel cover. Can't wait to share that one with you. We're going to roll it back to the 70s with Boz Scaggs, and I have new music from local 518ers, Eastbound Jesus.

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1: 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I'm Laura Grant. I've got new music from local 518 band Eastbound Jesus. 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

Matt Nathanson doing that Billy Joel cover I was teasing earlier of Uptown Girl. I really love Matt's take on this song. It's off his new album, Songs in the Matic. It's an EP that features 6 acoustic covers of Billy Joel, and I love me some Billy Joel. The Jayhawks ahead of that, Keeping Our Heads Above Water. It's off their new album, Sanctuary Park, and we started out with that new one from local 518 band Eastbound Jesus, 900 Miles. It is from their new album, Hard to Get to Heaven. Make sure you follow those guys on social media to keep up with all their goings on. On the way, new music from the Black Keys coming up, well, sort of new. And here's the latest from Joe Pernice, I'd Rather Look Away.

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0: Brandon Flowers of The Killers on WEXT with Plans. That is off his solo album, Thrasher. It's his first solo album in 11 years. Very cool. Seawolf ahead of that, and Joe Pernice started us off, I'd Rather Look Away. That was featuring Norman Blake from Teenage Fan Club. It's off Joe's new album, Sunny. I was wrong. On the way, more great music. I've got a new single from local 518er Lucas Garrett. Susan Tedeschi coming up. Love me some Susan Tedeschi. And the latest from Modest Mouse.
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New single from local 518er Lucas Garrett on WEXT Michigan. Make sure you follow Lucas on social media to keep up with all his goings on, his latest live performances, and also his latest film work. Susan Tedeschi ahead of that, Rock Me Right. Oh, don't you just love her voice? Love Susan Tedeschi. If you want to see her in person, you can't see her at SPAC this summer. Tedeschi Trucks will not be there, but they are coming to Tanglewood on September 2nd. Head to their website for ticket info. And Modest Mouse back there, Picking Dragon's Pockets. Love that song. It's off their new album, An Eraser and a Maze. Great album. Check it out if you haven't. On the way, I've got DMB, the latest from the Milk Carton Kids. But first, let's roll it back to a classic with T-Rex.

0: Dave Matthews on WEXT Radio. Mercy. Don't you just love when DMB is on and it's not 3 o'clock yet? I know I do. Ahead of that, the latest from the Milk Carton Kids, A Friend Like You. I love that song. It's off their latest album, Lost Cause, Lover Fool. And T-Rex started us off with that classic, Metal Guru. 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
0: 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I'm Laura Grant. 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

Love that one from Carla Bonoff, Someone to Lay Down Beside Me. Ahead of that, it's the latest from Leve, Mad Woman. That's a bonus track on the deluxe edition of her album, A Matter of Time, A Matter of Time, The Final Hour. Love Leve. Love the music video to that song, too. Check it out if you haven't. And Christine Bilay of Pittsfield, Massachusetts started us off with that discovery track, Soldier of Love, featuring the leader of Misty Blues, Gina Coleman. On the way, I've got more great music. The latest single from Buffalo Traffic Jam, also Mumford & Sons on the way. But first, Hush, it's Oteil Burbridge and Lamar Williams Jr.

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0: I am such a fan of Mumford & Sons, and add Chris Stapleton in there and I am over the moon. I love that song. I love the album that it comes from, their new one, Prize Fighter. I'm going to see those guys in August. They're coming to MSG from August 11th to the 13th. If you want tickets, you know what to do. Buffalo Traffic Jam back there with their latest single, Fool's Gold. Love that song. And Oteil Burbridge and Lamar Williams Jr. started us off with Hush. On the way, more great music. I've got the latest from the Red Clay Strays. They're coming to MSG in August. I'll tell you about that in just a bit.
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0: If you are just tuning in, then you are a lucky man, because we're going to listen to Emerson, Lake, and Palmer on WEXT Radio.

New music from Tift Merritt on WEXT, Someone to Watch the Band with Me. It's off the new album Sugar, which came out last month on the 26th. Meta and the Cornerstones ahead of that, and the Red Clay Strays back there, Demons in Your Choir. Love that song. It's off their new album, Grateful. Such a fantastic album. I was able to talk about it on the New Music Friday podcast with NPR last month. Check that out at the link in my Instagram, WEXT Laura Grant. On the way, I've got new music from siblings Brazen and Noah Cyrus, and a bit further down the line, a discovery track from Bella White. But first, here's a classic from Jackson Browne.

0: The Bell Furries on WEXT, Loving Arms. Ahead of that, new music from Brazen and Noah Cyrus, As Long As You'll Stay. I love that song so, so much. The Cyruses are putting out a lot of music lately. Brazen just produced his father Billy Ray's new album. That is off Brazen's new album, From Now On. 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
0: 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I'm Laura Grant. On the way, I've got Sam Fender and Olivia Dean. Chicago taking us back to 1972. But first, here's new stuff from Bella White.

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Sam Fender and Olivia Dean, Rein Me In. It's off Sam's new album, People Watching. I have become such a Sam Fender and Olivia Dean fan. In fact, I was trying to see Olivia in person and I saw, ooh, she's touring, but realized it's in Europe. So that is not in the budget just now. Chicago ahead of that, Saturday in the Park, love Chicago. And Bella White started us off with that Discovery track, Stuff. It's off her new album, A Sign in the Weather. On the way, I've got Dermot Kennedy taking us to a funeral. Also the Jason Spooner Band coming up, but first, here's a local 518 Attic classic.

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0: Oh, yes. Life is on the run, Brandi Carlile. It sure is. And it doesn't stop. But if it can stop for a little bit and you can catch your breath, check out Brandi at Tanglewood on August 18th. Head to her website for ticket info. Dermot Kennedy, ahead of that, Funeral. That's off his new album, The Weight of the Woods. And we started out with that local 518 Attic classic from Diversion Factor, Heartbeat. Make sure you tune in to the local 518 show tonight at 9 with our own Andy Gregory.
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0: So much great music on the way. The latest from the Revivalists. Also, a new single from the local 518, The Parlor. 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

That is the latest single from local 518ers, The Parlor. The sacred is the sweetest. Make sure you give these guys a follow on Instagram. Not only is their music fantastic, but their Instagram is just visually beautiful. So give them a follow. Ahead of that, Graham Parker, No Holding Back, and the revivalists in that set, Heart Stop. It's from their new album, Get It Honest. 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On the way, I've got Foy Vance, the latest from Alabama Shakes, but first, here's a classic from the Byrds.

0: upbeat feel good. That's how I feel listening to WEXT. I hope you do too. That was Foy Vance from the 2016 album The Wild Swan. Alabama Shakes ahead of that, American Dream. And The Byrds started us off with that classic Renaissance Fair. I just love The Byrds. On the way, more great music. I've got Jill Scott, the latest from Noah Kahan off his new album. And a bit further down the line, new music from Nicole Atkins.
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Melody Gardot giving us the sweetest memory with that one. Ahead of that, Noah Kahan, Doors. I love that song. It's off his new album, The Great Divide. If you missed out on his Great Divide tour, then you might be able to snag some tickets to this weekend's Rolling Stone Stateside Fest in Kingston, New York, where he is headlining. And Ismay started us off with that Discovery track, American Flag. Speaking of American Flag, tomorrow we have a full lineup of rock and soul to sail us into the holiday weekend. I hope you enjoy it. That is it for me today. Thank you so much for listening. Exit 97.7 and 106.1 WEXT. I'm Laura Grant. Stick around for Chris Wink. DMB at 3 is right around the corner, but to play me out, the latest from Nicole Atkins.

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0: 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That's Proudest Monkey, DMV at 3. I think there might still be a pair of tickets. Maybe it's gone. I don't know. But you can make a donation. You can find out. And if it doesn't work out, you can reach out to me and I'll see what I can do. All right. Hey, thanks for helping. Thanks for making sure we keep on rocking, my friend. I got the new one from the Stones this hour, Local 518 Mary Lee Ruin. And I'm going to treat you to a new music discovery, Aubrey Bug. Have you heard Aubrey Bug yet? Maybe not, but you're going to this hour.
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0: All right, it's Local 518 Thursday, and Andy Gregory's going to be on the radio tonight at 9, followed by a 518 session with Haley Stafford. Can't wait for you to hear that. She's just put out a new song called The Illustrated Woman. I love it. Mary Lee Ruin is on the way. We'll save it for later. It's the English Beat. For Sharon on WEXT Radio.

Howdy, folks. This is Boy Golden from way up in Winnipeg, Canada, and you've now left regular radio behind. 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Thanks for tuning in.

It's your home for local 518 music, my friend, and that's Mary Lee Ruin's song. I love that song. It's such a beautiful song. It's a very powerful tune. Dirty Dozen Brass Band, Down by the Riverside. We heard The Stones from the new album Foreign Tongues, out in a couple weeks. Thank you for leaving regular radio behind and joining me here. It is Local 518 Thursday, and that means Andy Gregory's on the radio tonight, and he's also left me an Attic Classic to play for you just after 6 o'clock tonight. Now, I'm just getting to know this young woman, an amazing new artist to us. Aubrey Bug is her name. The album is called I Think I Had Something Once. And the first song from it is called Nosedive. And she says the song is a bitter reflection on a former partner who reconnects with a first love from their past. Aubrey looks back at what's been lost while also making light of the situation. Let me know what you think. Music Discovery, it's WEXTRadio.org.

0: 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Yonder, before that, Yonder Mountain String Band from their latest album, Good Is True, and new music discovery, Aubrey Bug. 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As we head into the Independence Day holiday weekend tomorrow all day is going to be our Rock and Soul Marathon, starting at 5 o'clock in the morning, going all the way till 9 o'clock tomorrow night. And we are Freedom Riders. I've got traffic on the way.
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0: How are you holding up in this heat, huh? Oof, it's pretty hot. The three of me, well, we're doing all right. Sweating, but we're doing all right. Here's William Bell, WEXT Radio.

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Classic music from the John Barleycorn Must Die record from Traffic. Steve Winwood in there. Freedom Rider. Grace Potter, Love Me Not. The new record's out in August. It's called Trespasser. And we heard a classic tune. Well, not so classic. It was a fan favorite about 10 years ago. 10 years ago from William Bell. He's been making music since the early 60s, and he's awesome. Still out there performing. Keep on rocking, William Bell. Thanks for dropping by. Thanks for leaving regular radio behind. I've got a cool Beatles cover on the way for you. And we're going to go back to the early days of Bruce Springsteen for the Meeting with the Boss. One of his first rock and roll bands called Steel Mill on the way. Feeling fabulous? I'm just feeling hot and sweaty. Here's Meek, WEXTRadio.org.

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The Daily Meeting with the Boss.

0: Steel Mill on The Meeting with the Boss. That was one of the early bands from The Boss, from the chapter and verse book and CD collection that came with it. We learned all about those early bands from The Boss. He's Guilty, the Judge song, 97.7 and 106.1 WEXT, a glimmer of what was yet to come from The Boss. The Meeting with the Boss, weekdays at 4, Song of the Future from U2, one of the two EPs they put out so far this year. And I just hear that a new song is coming from U2 that's foreshadowing a new album coming later in the fall. We'll get that next week, all right? Can you wait? I hope you can. And Richie Havens did the cover of the Beatles' She's Leaving Home. I'm Chris Wink. Thanks for dropping by. You've left regular radio behind. We're going to discover some new music, a really cool new discovery series on our website. We'll hear from Tao coming up.
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town. Le Guin is back. It's her first new record in about 6 years. The song is called Fossils. It's on our discovery list. Let me know what you think. I'm Chris at WEXTradio.org. And if you want to see the video for it, you want to see some really cool things, well, you can. You just got to sign up for the e-news, and we're sending out video discoveries every other week is how often you get this. It's not very often. It doesn't clutter your mailbox, and there's really good stuff in it, like cool video discoveries like the Tao song Fossils. We heard Bob Seger and the Silver Bullet Band. We heard Beck, the new song called Ride Lonesome. Look at here. Yeah, it's Nathaniel Rateliff and the Nightswifts on the radio. A fan favor from 2015, WEXTradio.org.

0: Maren Morris put out Hero about 10 years ago, and now A Hero, A Second Wind is out. And it's got some new songs on it. Old songs, but new. New to us, anyway. A new recording she did of that song, because she never recorded it, called Hard Liquor and Soft Rock. 97.7 and 106.1 WEXT. From the Peacelands record, we heard My Morning Jacket. Mr. Jim James has a new record on the way, in case you didn't know. We're playing it. I don't know if I'll get to it today, but I'll try. Maybe. We'll see what we can do. You're all I got tonight, my friend. Thanks for hanging out with me. It is Local 518 Thursday. Our pal Andy Gregory is on the radio tonight at 9 o'clock, followed by a 518 session with Haley Stafford. We're going down by the riverside, and I've got Mavis and Levon coming up.
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0: April, I heard my mother sing her way back when I was a child.
1: Listen, I got a song for just about every occasion. And this is about the most inappropriate one for this week. This is called the summertime thing.

0: thing.
1: It's just a summertime thing, sweating over here. This is the kind of weather where you need a shower after you have a shower, right? Oh my gosh. I shower and I feel like I'm just as sweaty as I was when I went in. What the heck? Anyway, Chuck Prophet there with Summertime Thing. Cold April, give me that any day. That was Alison Russell. Her new record is called In the Hour of Chaos. And we heard Mavis and Levon, a recording that happened back in 2011. And I love that song, You Got to Move, the old Fred McDowell, Mississippi Fred McDowell, my friend. You've left regular radio behind. I've got you covered with some Michael Stipe of REM right now. You watch the show The Rooster on the HBO? This is the theme song. Oh my gosh. It's all the hot. It's the heat. I can't handle it. WEXTradio.org.

0: Devin Gilfillian taking us home on a local 518 Thursday night. That is from the album Time Will Tell that just came out last week. Every single song is magnificent. In fact, that record is one of my top three records for the year. Alison Russell and Monrovia and Devin Gilfillian. Those are my three. Thanks for leaving regular radio behind. I know it's only July, you'd think I might want to wait until I hear what's coming out the rest of the year because there's some good stuff coming. Maybe even a new Richard Thompson record? Did I hear that? Maybe? I don't want to start any rumors. I know there's a new U2 record later in the year, but I'm pretty sure there's a Richard Thompson record. Well, let's not start rumors, Chris. Let's keep on moving, and we'll get some Dylan at Dusk from Another Side of Bob Dylan, Lucy Dacus later in the hour, and Local 518 Thursday. I've got Papa Rich on the way.
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That song is Smile. It's local music on your local radio station, Dynaflow, from 1972 classic Boz Scaggs, and something new from Suki Waterhouse, the song Back in Love. I know, you've been listening to me for a long time. You know that I'm not much for the hot summer weather, especially when it's extraordinarily hot. Give me 10 feet of snow and 12 below, and I'd be much happier. I'm kind of easy like a Sunday morning that way. 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

0: Punch Brothers from 2015, a fan favorite of WEXT listeners back then. The song I Blew It Off came from The Phosphorescent Blues. Dancing on the Wall from Muna, the trio from Los Angeles, and the Commodores with a classic, Easy Like a Sunday Morning. Thanks for dropping by, leaving regular radio behind. Next hour, Andy Gregory's left me an attic classic to play for you, which I will do, and I can't wait to do it. Where are we going next hour? Looking ahead. Oh, back to 1970. That's a classic. So come along, my friend. Lucy Dacus, Ziggy Marley's latest, and more. Oh, and Dylan at Dusk from Another Side of Bob Dylan. Right after.
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0: Your boss just called. 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

Yeah, a lot of folks are getting excited. July 14th, 13 days from today, Ziggy Marley, Trombone Shorty, Tanglewood. It's going to be awesome. That's Ziggy's new record called Bright Side, and the song Racism is a Killer. Seals and Crofts with a classic summer tune. It sure makes it feel like it's 110 when you listen to something like that. And we heard Lucy Dacus. Lucy Dacus with Planting Tomatoes. Lucy's going to be at Mass Mocha July 23rd. If you're going to be there, stop by and say hi. It's going to be great. Can't wait. We heard Another Side of Bob Dylan tonight, the song I Don't Believe You. Dylan at Dusk, weeknights around 5:30. 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

0: Brandon Flowers of The Killers, his first solo album in 11 years, kind of hopping on the crowded country bandwagon, but it's pretty cool. And Margo Price singing backups on that track called Plans. The album Thrasher is coming out soon. 97.7 and 106.1 WEXTRadio.org. Got a fan favorite from Nico Case from 2009 coming up this hour. Cool new duo from Brandeis University in Boston. That's where they met anyway. That was about 10 years ago. Called Late Night Thoughts. They're on the way. New music from Houndmouth. We'll also hear from Bruce Coburn. And later in the hour, a local 518 Attic classic going back to 1970 for the band Whitney Sunday.
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0: Let's get some disintegration happening right now. That's what's happening to my ice cubes in my glass, disintegrating, melting. The Cure, 97.7, 106.1 WEXT. The heat has gotten to my head.

Well, those two guys met at Brandeis University about 10 years ago or so and started putting out records, started making music. They got a little viral even with a song that I can't say the title of on the radio. They're called Late Night Thoughts. Their new record, an EP called Coming Back Home, features that song Days Like This. What do you think? Let me know. I'm Chris at WEXTradio.org. Summer Fling, that was Katie Lang. I'm Chris Winks, sweating like the oldies are playing on the radio or something like that. Thanks for dropping by and hanging out with me and Richard Simmons. I got you, my friend. I do. I've got something new from the Tedeschi Trucks Band, their latest album, Future Soul. And one of the founding members of Vampire Weekend, Rostam, has a new solo record coming. Do you remember this one? I know you do. 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

0: 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I Got You, one of the great tunes on the new record from Tedeschi Trucks Band, Future Soul. They're out at Tanglewood this summer, not up at Spec. It's a little disappointing, but Tanglewood's not that far, and it's nice out there. Maybe it's even cooler out there. Is it cooler out at Tanglewood today? Anybody? Anybody? Ooh, hey, if it's your birthday, I want to wish you a happy, happy, happy birthday. And maybe you should head on over to the Peanut Butter Jam's website and sign up to be in the Peanut Butter Jam Birthday Club, and they'll give you a shout-out, all right? 97.7-1061. 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
0: Rostam, one of the founding members of Vampire Weekend. Yep, he's pretty cool, and he's got a new solo record called American Stories. What do you think? Let me know. I'm Chris at WEXTRadio.org. 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

Just played Tedeschi Trucks Band, but I just couldn't get enough. Susan Tedeschi and her guitar, love it. Love her voice, too. Just Won't Burn came out in 1998. That's Little by Little. 97.7 and 106.1, wextradio.org. Michigander before that. Wonder where they're from. Freaking Out is a song from the album Over Before You Know It, and we heard Bruce Coburn's classic, If I Had a Rocket Launcher. You know what would happen, right? Hey, it's Local 518 Thursday. Tomorrow, all day, starting at 5 in the morning, we've got a special for your Independence holiday. We normally run it on the 4th of July, but this year we decided we're going to do it on the Friday. So we're doing it tomorrow because we love Rock and Soul Friday. So it's a Rock and Soul Marathon starting at 5 in the morning, going all the way until 9, and then the regular weekly Rock and Soul show. So it goes till 10, technically. Thanks for joining me. Thanks for leaving regular radio behind. It's Local 518 Thursday. Andy Gregory left me this at a classic from 1970. Here's Whitney Sunday.

sidewalk last night and spoke to you, not thinking you were gone. 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

0: Mumford & Sons, that track there, Here, is on their latest record called Prize Fighter, but that's a different version. That's a version that features Sierra Farrell, who happens to be popping up on people's records, like, all over the place, which is pretty cool. 97.7 and 106.1 WEXTRadio.org. Julia Jacklin is back, got a new record coming. And Sam Torres from the local 518, we're going to hear all about this new work of his called Hudson. He's been working on it for a while, actually, but he's just done a cool new recording. We're going to hear that recording, and we're going to talk with Sam all about it. Coming up, Local 518, you know, Local 518 Thursday and all.
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Ooh, it's nice to have Julia Jacklin back. That's a new record coming called The Gem. Get away from me. I think I'll love you soon. 97.7 and 106.1 WEXT. I just love the title. I think it's great. It's fun. Fun to play with. Monrovia coming up this hour. Joby Riccio coming up this hour. And it's so hot. I need to be cooled down. And we will get cool, my friend, in just a little bit. So Sam Torres, local 518 musician, responsible with Sophia Vostek, some really great things that they do. And so it's really awesome. It really is this cool new thing he's got called Hudson. We're going to hear all about it, and we're going to hear the whole work coming up, wextradio.org.

0: 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Sam Torres has come by. Hello, sir. How are you?
1: Hello, Chris. Thanks so much for having me. I'm doing well.
0: Good, good. Now, Sam, folks in the Troy music scene in particular, with the local 518, they probably know who you are. But let's tell them who you are.
1: Sure. Well, I'm a musician in Troy, as well as a mastering engineer, and I also curate the Troy Listening Room concerts, as well as the Lift series with Sophia Vostek.
0: Mm-hmm. And the Lift series over at the Troy Music Hall.
1: That's right. Yep. Yeah.
0: Yeah. The piece of music that we're going to talk about is called Hudson. Initially had its premiere on the Lift series, right?
1: It did, yeah. That was the first season of the Lift series at the Music Hall, and that performance was, I think it was March 4th, 2020. So that was the last performance for a while.
0: Right. Launching a series like that and then having a international pandemic, how did that go?
1: It was a roller coaster. Honestly, so that was the third out of four concerts that we had scheduled for that season, and those three went amazingly well, really better than we could have hoped for. So we felt like we had a lot of momentum, and then obviously things came to a screeching halt. But the Lift series is still going in its sixth season now, and the concert that we had to cancel that spring, they were able to come back on the following season. So we managed for it to kind of all work out in the end.
0: Very cool.
1: Yeah.
0: Tell me. Let's talk a little bit about the Lift series. What inspired that? Because you put not only the musicians on the stage at the Troy Music Hall, but the audience.
1: That's right. Yeah. Well, there were a few things that kind of inspired it. One was we had done a concert at the music hall when I was working there as a stagehand, where we set it up that way. And the audience loved it and the musicians loved it. And I thought, wouldn't this be a great way to get some more local musicians in here as a way to kind of take some of the pressure off? You know, we sell 75 tickets instead of 1,000. Which helps. And so Sophia and I pitched that to the folks at the music hall, and they were super on board. And I think that it's been successful in getting a lot of new audience members into the hall. But another fun thing is that people who've been going to concerts there for decades and never stepped foot on the stage there get to see what it's like kind of on the other side. So I think that's one reason for its kind of popularity.
0: Yeah. That's very cool. Great idea. Great idea.
1: Thank you.
0: All right, let's go talk about this piece of music that you've now rearranged, right? You had previously written this while you were at school?
1: That's right. Yeah, I wrote the original version around 2015, 2016 when I was finishing up my bachelor's degree in music school. And it was a 30-minute piece originally for 11 or 12 musicians.
0: Now, the music was not classical, though, or is not classical.
1: No, it's not. It kind of falls in this weird in-between between chamber music and minimalist music and jazz and even some ambient kind of textural stuff. At the time that I wrote that, I was in a jazz performance program, but I had kind of burned out pretty hard from that. And I was dabbling in writing music from a more kind of classical standpoint, while also listening to a lot of indie rock. And I actually had gone to, for my 21st birthday, my parents took me to a Sufjan Stevens concert in Brooklyn. And it was a performance of a piece that Sufjan had written for a group that I've actually worked with also called Yarnwire. And they're two pianists and two percussionists. And then he was also playing guitar and a few other instruments. And there was minimal singing, if I remember correctly. And there was also an hour-long film that went with it. That experience really inspired me a lot with Hudson. And so I was definitely kind of coming from it from that chamber classical, chamber rock type aesthetic.
0: Huh.
1: So, yeah. And actually, one of the things that I did when I revised the piece for this current version was I felt a lot of pressure as a new composer to kind of prove that I could work with classical systems and things, which was also weird because I was writing this kind of indie rock with strings thing, basically. But I did a lot of like process-based composition, and I got rid of a lot of that in the new version and just condensed it. And I think that it works a lot better, to be honest.
0: Yeah. We're talking with musician Sam Torres here about his piece called Hudson. It's named Hudson for a reason.
1: It is, yeah. It's named for the Hudson River, which I grew up in the Bronx, not far from the Hudson River. And I live in South Troy, also not far from the Hudson River. And even when I was in college, I was also just a few blocks from the Hudson River in Manhattan.
0: So it's like a thread through your life.
1: It is, very yeah. much so, yeah.
0: And you talked about the sort of the musical inspiration, and I can hear the Siphon Stevens. I hear a little like Rufus Wainwright kind of vibe mm-hmm. to it. But I even hear like the National. Like to mm-hmm. me, a lot of what you're doing is kind of that sort of art rock feel. It's a really cool vibe.
1: Thank you. Yeah, definitely. Yeah. Those are all influences for sure.
0: Yeah. We're talking with Sam Torres. Sam, so have you figured out what you want to do with music? you opened that door, so I'm asking.
1: Yeah, that's a good question. Honestly, no, I don't think I've... I don't think I've come to a conclusion. I think that I figured out that the, you know, not to be cheesy, but I think that I've realized that the journey is the thing that I'm doing.
0: Yeah.
1: And my other music, the other kind of big musical project that has occupied my life for a similar amount of time has been my solo electronic stuff, where I use saxophone and electronic elements to make kind of ambient music. And that I started working on that also in school a little earlier in like 2014 or so. And I really never stopped tweaking that. And I'm still kind of tweaking that and trying out new things and trying to kind of steer it in new directions. And I've kind of gotten a lot more comfortable with that, just continuous experimentation rather than feeling like I kind of need to do one thing. I think the exploration just works better for me, and keeps it more interesting for me, honestly.
0: Oh, that's great. That's very cool. Plus, you also have your hand in a lot of music in the community with the mastering that you do, right?
1: That's true. Yeah, that definitely. Kind of scratches the itch of needing variety in my life because yeah. I work with pretty much any kind of genre.
0: Yeah, I was going to say, I don't think that I'm always surprised. Oh, this was Sam did this one.
1: Okay, yeah. I'm surprised too sometimes.
0: That's great. Yeah. Sam, we're going to hear this piece in just a few moments called Hudson. You've also got a visual component to this. Was that initially something you had done, or is that just with this?
1: That was part of the original idea of the piece. Like I said, the Sufjan Stevens film was a big inspiration for me. And also at that time, actually since high school, I got into film photography and really enjoyed doing kind of more landscape stuff. I have a bunch of photos that I took in high school of Central Park. But for one reason or another, there are no people in any of the photos. So they're kind of not necessarily eerie, but ethereal. And I liked that. And I liked kind of framing my photos that way. And I thought that it would be interesting to take a similar visual approach to making a short film that would serve as a visual accompaniment for the music. So I spent several days across late 2015, early 2016, on my bike, riding. I went from the northern tip of Manhattan, basically down to South Ferry, And then I also took a trip. I took the train up to Cold Spring for a day. And Sophia and I actually walked from our school across the George Washington Bridge to the State Park in New Jersey to look back at New York City from that side of the Hudson, which was a lot of fun. And there, and I brought my camera with me and made little short videos kind of along the way. And then I made a 30-minute long film for the original version that did not get to be screened at the original performance because my computer was too slow to render it in time for the concert. But
0: technology.
1: Yeah. And I thought it would be fun, since that was kind of my original idea for the piece, to bring that back. So the visual component for the 2026 version uses the footage from 10 years ago, but it's all re-edited to match the new version of the piece.
0: Oh, very cool. Very cool. All right. Well, how can folks hear and see this?
1: They can find...
0: Besides, we're going to play it now, right?
1: Yeah. So they can find the recording as well as the videos for each movement, each of the three movements, on my Bandcamp, which is samtorresmusic.bandcamp.com. And if you search my name and Hudson on YouTube, there is the full kind of uninterrupted thing there as well.
0: Oh, very cool. So we're going to hear it now. How would you like to set it up?
1: Well, I think that the piece... The visual for the piece, and also the way that I think about it musically, is essentially it starts very early in the morning. The video actually starts with sunrise over the Hudson River. I woke up at 4:30 in the morning and took my camera and biked from my parents' house in the Bronx down to the river. And captured this kind of beautiful pink and blue sunrise over the river. And I like to think about the more ambient texture of the first movement, almost like a waking up kind of thing. And then the rest of it has a lot of sections of interlocking rhythms and kind of shifting melodies that kind of are, you know, interplay with one another. And a lot of the way that I was thinking about it, especially once I started taking the videos for it, was this relationship that the Hudson River has to the kind of bustling humanity that exists all around it. And the bustling nature too. I got a lot of clips of cute little ducks and things swimming around in there. And I think that the river, and also the kind of bidirectional tidal aspects of it, are very interesting to me. And I think that that kind of comes out in the music a bit. But yeah, I think, you know, zooming out a little bit, it's, I would say there are currents in the music that can kind of carry you through it, and that it's also great to just kind of sit back and let it take you where it takes you.
0: Fantastic. Sam, thank you so much for sharing this with us.
1: Thank you so much for having me.

0: Well, if you really dig that, which I'm sure you do, you can hear that whole interview and the piece of music again at our website. Coming up, it'll be posted tonight. WEXTradio.org, your home for local music in the Capital District on a local 518 Thursday. That was a work called Hudson by Sam Torres. Maybe you know the Lift series over at the Troy Savings Bank Music Hall. Sam and Sophia, they are the ones sort of behind all that, among other things. Sam does a lot of mastering for local musicians. He's a really cool cat. Should check it out. Yeah, it was good, right? Yeah, let me know what you think. I got Low-Cut Connie's new one on the way. I've got Joby Riccio, and I still need to get cooled down. WEXTradio.org.
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0: Way, way, way back when, she was a lot younger than she is now, and younger than when this record came out. 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

That's my number one pick for 2026. I love the record. It's called Bloodline. Monrovia is the name of the artist. His real name is John J. Lowe. That song, Heavy Foot. Loka Kani, also putting out a great record, should be out in a week or so. Living in the USA, we heard Can't Be Wrong and classic music from Adele. All right, went back 11 years for that one. For Hello, she was 25 then, so that makes her 36, right? Adele, 97.7 and 106.1, wextradio.org. I still need to get cooled down, and we're going to go for a run with Brandi Carlile coming up. 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